5 long years. It's Colin James. I'm Bryce. And who's ready for Father's Day coming up on Sunday? Today on Odd Origins, let's dive into dad rock. Okay, you've got to have heard the term before, right? It gets thrown around a lot, usually to describe classic rock bands, maybe the ones that parents listen to. Bands like the Rolling Stones and AC/DC, CCR. Music that feels familiar, almost like it's always been around. But it's funny how that label kind of moves over time. Because, well, what gets called dad rock today used to just be rock. More on dad rock coming up, but first, how about a little dad rock for your ears? ZZ Top, Sharp Dressed Man.

0: The authority always wins. And that is Dad Rock from John Cougar Mellencamp. And with Father's Day on Sunday, we're diving into the origin of Dad Rock. And really, I don't know if there is an origin of Dad Rock. Because the thing about Dad Rock, eventually, every band becomes Dad Rock. It's pretty simple, right? A band comes out, it's new, it's current, it's everywhere. Years go by, and the people who grew up with it, they don't stop listening. They just get older. The bands don't change, but the perception does. One generation hears something as what they love, something that was once new and exciting. The next generation, it's a classic already. Dad rock isn't really a genre. It's just music that survived long enough to be reclassified by the next generation.
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Landmines. Some 41. And we have a busy weekend here in the West Coots for music. In Castlegar alone, there's Ootsie's Talent Showcase tomorrow night at 9. That is going down at Mr. Mike's, featuring Miranda Aileen and Kelly Waite. Also at 6 tomorrow night, open mic night at Harry's Hall with Kyle Burke. Harry's Hall, it's going to be bumping all weekend long. Saturday, we got the tribute to Titans, covering music from Chris Cornell, Lane Staley, and Scott Weiland. Then Sunday night, Oots open mic night with feature act Hell's Bells. Man, you got to get out this weekend and experience the sounds of the Coots. We got more on this coming up, but right now, Brian Adams, take it away.

0: You really got me, Van Halen on the GOAT. It's Bryce. And I was just talking about Harry's Hall a few minutes ago. I thought we could hear from Miranda Aileen. She is signed up for Oot's open mic night on Sunday night with feature performer Hell's Bells.
1: The GOAT.
0: So it's almost like Harry's Hall has sort of taken the mantle that was left. Yeah. From Tail Out, right? Yeah. Have you done any of these Harry's Hall events?
2: Yes, I've done quite a few. I love it there. Like, I would encourage anyone who's playing with music, if you're a beginner, if you're a seasoned professional, go check it out because it's such a supportive crowd, and I absolutely love the venue, how it's set up. Like, you really kind of, and Kyle is just a wonderful host, you kind of feel like a superstar when you're up there. Just the way it's all set up, it just really gives a whole new element to performing live, where you really feel like people are there to listen to your music.
0: Mm-hmm. And they are, really.
2: Yeah.
0: Yeah. And that's like, well, you talked about how, like, that going to open mic nights, it put your foot in the door. Like, we probably wouldn't be here talking if you hadn't have done that,
2: right? I wouldn't be. And it really, like, launched me into the live performing. Like, I was just telling Kyle the other night at open mic, just being grateful for the fact that he's such a wonderful host and allowed me to, like, stumble and fumble my way through my nerves up there and really gave me that space to just become. And it's such a, I don't think we tell people sometimes enough the impact they have on us. So I just want to, like, say, if anyone can find, like, a space like that, that is the place that's going to, like, allow you to unfold and bloom and, like, really find yourself. Mm-hmm. Take advantage of it because it's really wonderful.
0: Even just to go once, see what it's all about, and then maybe go from there.
2: Yeah.
0: You don't need to jump on stage right away or anything like that.
2: And the lighting's dark, so you can, like, even hide in a corner.
0: Very cool. Yeah, try it out. Open mic night. Friday night and Sunday night, both at Harry's Hall. Both start at 6 p.m. Get your tickets by donation at the door.
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0: And, well, as we were talking about Harry's Hall for the last little bit, you might just hear that one on Saturday night with the tribute to Titans covering the raw energy of Chris Cornell, also Lane Staley and Scott Whelan as well. It's going to be a great time Saturday night, but I think it's time for me to hit the highway myself. I'm out of here. Have a great night. I will guide you into the weekend tomorrow. Tune in 2 p.m. where the Bryce is right here on the GOAT.
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1: I'm Storm Lenny. A lawyer says his client did nothing to cause an incident at the Beaver Valley Arena that left a man injured. Final arguments were heard today in Glenn Hallbrook's assault trial. He was charged following an incident last year at the final game of a KIJHL playoff series against Grand Forks. Court has heard that Kevin Doherty was hurt after approaching Holbrook about his use of an air horn and falling down some stairs. The defense says if the judge disagrees that Doherty was solely to blame, then they claim Holbrook acted in reflex or self-defense. A date for decision hasn't been fixed. The RDCK is moving ahead with a new dangerous and aggressive dog control service in rural Creston. It secured approval for the bylaws establishment through an alternative approval process. A total of 183 response forms were submitted, with 175 deemed valid. That was well below the 767 forms needed to block the bylaw. The RDCK says the service will launch sometime in 2027. The RDCK is taking a closer look at how it can respond to rural homeless encampments. Directors approved a motion Thursday, directing staff to prepare a report outlining potential response options. Area E Director Cheryl Graham says it'll help directors better understand what they can do when residents' concerns are brought forward.
2: I think this will help directors. Like, as rural directors, residents come to us. It just would be helpful, I think, for all of us to get a clear understanding, and really just this is to help our residents who are like dealing with this.
1: The move follows a discussion during last month's board meeting about encampments near Bilby and Horlicks Point. The owner of Trails Juanita Plaza says the loss of two longtime tenants isn't a reflection on the local market. Warehouse One and Bootlegger are both going out of business. But Anthem Properties Vice President Elise Norgard-Kituri says the closures aren't limited to Trail.
3: Both of those stores are closing as part of a Canada-wide creditor protection filing. And so that's the same story coast to coast that impacts all locations and has nothing to do with, you know, Trails market or this property's performance.
1: She says while the closures are unfortunate, they'll seek other stores to take their place. She says the mall's occupancy is strong, except for the old Zeller space that's long been vacant. BC and Ottawa have reached an agreement on more than $5 billion in funding for housing and infrastructure in the province. Prime Minister Mark Carney announced the agreement in Vancouver today. He said a big piece of the plan is reducing the development charges for builders by up to 50% in some communities.
4: That means lower upfront costs, greater certainty for builders, more affordable homes for you to buy or rent.
1: The province would match $1.6 billion in federal funding over 10 years to lower development charges and expand infrastructure like roads and wastewater systems. History will be made at the Grand Forks International Baseball Tournament next week. Fruitvale's Allie Schroeder will become the first woman ever to play in the tournament. Coordinator Steve Botang says she'll be pitching for the Grand Forks Leg Dusters.
5: It's great to see. She's a fantastic person and a great pitcher. And I think when she has an opportunity to get on the mound, I think the fans are really going to be behind her.
1: Schroeder will also play this year in the new Women's Pro Baseball League. The GFI kicks off on Monday. Eight teams are involved, including the defending champion, Fairbanks Gold Panners.
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1: Alex Even has been named the latest assistant GM and associate coach of the Trail Smoke Eaters. The Castlegar native spent five seasons in the BCHL as a goaltender before moving on to college and eventually into a coaching role. Last year, he led the Rebels to a 20-20-4 record, which was good for third best in the Neil Murdoch division. And the Blue Jays continue their tour of America, heading to Chicago after a successful series against the Red Sox. And could Bowen Byram be on the move? Multiple teams appear to be kicking the tires on the Cranbrook native, who is coming off a career high of 42 points in 82 games and was instrumental at breaking the Buffalo Sabres playoff drought.
0: Guess roads and weather.
1: Nothing to worry about on the roads right now. It's looking all clear on highways in our area. In our weather forecast, clear skies tonight dropping down to 10, mainly sunny tomorrow afternoon with a high of 31. Clear skies tomorrow night dropping down to 12, and sunny with a high of 27 for Saturday. I'm Storm Lenny.
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0: goats. 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

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I say you look so fine that I really want to make you mine. 4, 5, 6, come on and get your kicks. 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
1: I'm Greg Nesteroff. A lawyer says his client did nothing to cause an incident at the Beaver Valley Arena that left a man injured. Final arguments were heard this week in Glenn Holbrook's assault trial. He was charged following an incident last year at the final game of a KIJHL playoff series against Grand Forks. Court has been told Kevin Doherty was hurt after approaching Holbrook about his use of an air horn and falling down some stairs. The defense says if the judge disagrees that Doherty was solely to blame, then they claim Holbrook acted in reflex or self-defense. A date for decision hasn't been set. The Regional District of Central Kootenay is taking a closer look at how it can respond to rural homeless encampments. Directors approved a motion this week directing staff to prepare a report outlining potential responses. Area E-Director Cheryl Graham says it'll help directors better understand what they can do when residents' concerns are brought forward.
2: I think this will help directors. Like, as rural directors, residents come to us. It just would be helpful, I think, for all of us to get a clear understanding and really just this is to help our residents who are like dealing with this.
1: The move follows a discussion about encampments near Bealby and Horlicks Points. The RDCK is moving ahead with a new dangerous and aggressive dog control service in rural Creston. It secured electoral approval for the bylaws establishment through a counter-petition process. 183 response forms were submitted, with 175 deemed valid. That was well below the 767 forms needed to block the bylaw. The RDCK says the service will launch sometime in 2027. The owner of Trails Juanita Plaza says the loss of two longtime tenants isn't a reflection on the local market. Warehouse One and Bootlegger are both going out of business. But Anthem Properties Vice President Elise Norgaard-Kituri says the closures aren't limited to Trail.
3: Both of those stores are closing as part of a Canada-wide creditor protection filing. And so that's the same story coast to coast that impacts all locations and has nothing to do with Trails market or this property's performance.
1: She says while the closures are unfortunate, they'll seek other stores to take their place. She says the mall's occupancy is strong, except for the old Zeller's space.

0: that has long been vacant. BC and Ottawa have reached an agreement on more than $5 billion in funding for housing and infrastructure in this province. Prime Minister Mark Carney announced the agreement. He says a big piece of the plan is reducing development charges for builders by up to 50% in some communities.
1: That means lower upfront costs, greater certainty for builders, more affordable homes for you to buy or rent.
0: The province will match $1.6 billion in federal funding over 10 years to lower development charges and expand infrastructure like roads and wastewater systems. And history will be made at the Grand Forks International Baseball Tournament next week. Fruitvale's Allie Schroeder will become the first woman to play in the tournament. Coordinator Steve Boateng says she'll be pitching for the Grand Forks Slagdusters.
2: It's great to see. She's a fantastic person and a great pitcher. And I think when she has an opportunity to get on the mound, I think the fans are really going to be behind her.
0: Schroeder will also play this year in the new Women's Pro Baseball League. The GFI kicks off on Monday. 8 teams are involved, including the defending champion Fairbanks Gold Panners.
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4: Canada was able to get their first clean sheet of the World Cup yesterday, smashing Qatar 6-0 and taking the lead in Group B with one win, one draw, and a +6 goal differential. It didn't come without a price, however, as Ismaël Koné ended up suffering a leg injury at the start of the second half. The 24-year-old midfielder needed to be stretchered off from the field and is expected to undergo surgery as his tournament comes to an unfortunate end. Finally, the Blue Jays were able to complete the sweep of the Red Sox with a 4-3 win. Vladdy Guerrero Jr. was able to hit a home run, and Trey Savage stayed in the game for a full 7 innings, getting 66 strikes in 95 pitches. A gorgeous and a hot one out there for today, but we are expecting it to cool off a little bit for the Father's Day long weekend. However, that sun is going to keep on shining. Mainly sunny all day for Saturday, and nice and crystal clear come Sunday. Today you can expect a high of 30 degrees.
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Well, there we've done it there, my friends. We have made it to Friday. You've been able to accomplish the gauntlet of Monday, Tuesday, Wednesday, and Thursday, and now you're staring down the barrel of the final boss. Make it through today, and you will be rewarded by a fantastic weekend, 2 days off, where you get to go ahead and enjoy some absolutely gorgeous weather that we're having here in the West Kootenays. High of 30 degrees today? Yes, please. I can take that any single day of the week, not to mention more sun and more hot weather throughout the Father's Day long weekend. Needless to say, it's going to be a perfect time to go and spend some time outside and pay dedication and homage to dear old Dad.

0: The great Ozzy Osbourne here on The GOAT. And of course, with Father's Day coming up, I was like, you know what? I want to look into the fathers of rock and roll, the ones who are huge influences that really changed music to where it is today. So we got to start with it all, right? All the way back to the 1950s, basically the birth of the sound. And the man that I want to dedicate that to is the one and only Chuck Berry. A man who listened to some R&B music as well as country and went, hey, if I merge these two, wouldn't that sound really, really good? And let me tell you, it did. Of course, Chuck Berry made some iconic songs, including Johnny B. Goode. And if you don't know that song, well, watch Back to the Future, my favorite movie of all time, where literally Marty McFly goes on the main stage, plays that song, and just absolutely leaves everyone stunned in the audience. And he says, don't worry, your kids are gonna love it, which is just so true because it just caught on from there and just snowballed into this absolutely mega genre that arguably is the best throughout all of music, which is kind of ironic. Like I say, it was R&B mixed with country, and you ask any like hardcore rock and roll fan and they will say that they absolutely hate country music.
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1: I'm Greg Nesteroff. Final arguments have wrapped up in the trial of a Grand Forks man accused of aggravated assault at a KIJHL playoff game. But no date for a decision has yet been set for Glenn Holbrook. He was charged after Kevin Doherty ended up at the bottom of a set of concrete stairs at the Beaver Valley Arena last year. It came after Doherty approached Holbrook about using an air horn. The defense says Holbrook didn't cause Doherty to fall, and if he did, then it was due to reflex or self-defense. The Regional District of Central Kootenay will look at what role it can play in responding to rural homeless encampments. The move follows concerns raised about rural homelessness, safety, and support services. Castlegar Director Maria McFadden says the conversation extends beyond encampments themselves.
2: This is a much bigger conversation over advocacy we need to be having in our social system. Someone who's been a part of that system for a very long time is not working. What we're doing is not working, and we need to have a major overhaul of what we're doing within that system.
1: Directors have told staff to prepare a report on possible responses. The RDCK has approved a new dangerous and aggressive dog control service for the Creston Valley. A counter-petition process saw over 180 forms submitted opposing the proposal, but the threshold to block it was 767 forms, so the measure was passed and will move forward. The RDCK says the new service is expected to begin in 2027. Juanita Plaza's owner is optimistic about filling two soon-to-be-vacant spaces in the Trail Shopping Mall. Bootlegger and Warehouse One are both closing. Anthem Properties Vice President Elise Norgard-Kituri says both chains are in liquidation.
3: And so while these are unfortunate closures that we don't want to see happen, you know, it also creates opportunity. It opens the doors for operators who are invested in this community and for new entrants into the market.
1: She says the closures aren't a local reflection. Overall, she says the mall's occupancy is healthy with a few new tenants in the works. And they're still looking at options for the old Zellers space. Prime Minister Mark Carney has announced a major new agreement with BC. He says the plan aims to build more affordable homes and modernize infrastructure.
4: We'll do this by working together to reduce development charges. We will convert vacant condos into affordable housing, and we will invest in community infrastructure from schools and hospitals to public transit.
1: The agreement will see BC match more than $2 billion in federal funding over the next 10 years for housing and health infrastructure. Ottawa will also provide millions for infrastructure in coastal communities and transit projects. And a barrier will be broken at this year's Grand Forks International Baseball Tournament. Coordinator Steve Boateng says it involves the hometown Slag Dusters. They were runners-up last year and have added to their lineup.
5: They've also picked up a young lady from Fruitvale named Allie Schroeder, who pitches on the national team for the women, and she'll be joining the club this year as well.
1: Boateng says Schroeder will be the first woman ever to play in the GFI.
5: Yeah, it's a really exciting addition to the team and for the tournament.
1: Schroeder will also play in the new Women's Pro Baseball League in August. This year's GFI starts Monday and includes clubs from Calgary and Burnaby.
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6: Canada was able to get their first clean sheet of the World Cup yesterday, smashing Qatar 6-0 and taking the lead in Group B with one win, one draw, and a +6 goal differential. It didn't come without a price, however, as Ishmael Kona ended up suffering a leg injury at the start of the second half. The 24-year-old midfielder needed to be stretchered off from the field and is expected to undergo surgery as his tournament comes to an unfortunate end. Finally, the Blue Jays were able to complete the sweep of the Red Sox with a 4-3 win. Vladdy Guerrero Jr. was able to hit a home run, and Trey Savage stayed in the game for a full 7 innings, getting 66 strikes in 95 pitches.
0: Good weather.
6: A gorgeous and a hot one out there for today, but we are expecting it to cool off a little bit for the Father's Day long weekend. However, that sun is going to keep on shining. Mainly sunny all day for Saturday, and nice and crystal clear come Sunday. Today, you can expect a high of 30 degrees.
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0: Well, if you're looking for something to do with your old dad this weekend, take him down to the Esplanade out in Trail. Why? Because Cruising the Columbia is on, where basically a bunch of classic car collectors will be going and showcasing their beautiful vehicles all along the waterfront right in downtown Trail. Especially if your dad's one of those people that was like, back in my day, life was perfect. This way he can go ahead, walk down memory lane, and complain about every single vehicle that is made with modern technology in this day and age because they didn't have this spark plug or this belt connected to this area or anything like that. He'll be able to talk your ear off, let me tell you. It'll be a sacrifice, but at least you'll be known as the golden child. You'll be the person who gave him the best Father's Day gift, and all that you did was you just walked throughout the downtown core. Or right along the water, seeing some classic cars. And hey, if you can't do it tomorrow, you can also do it Sunday at Chances in Castlegar. They're going to have a nice barbecue. They're going to have some live entertainment, the whole nine yards. And then that way, who knows, maybe you can go ahead and sneak off into the casino and do your own thing, give yourself your own gift while he goes and has a nice walk down memory lane. Cruising the Columbia, happening both tomorrow as well as Sunday.
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0: Well, if you're talking about the fathers of rock and roll who really shaped the entire industry, you got to be mentioning the British invasion back in the 60s, specifically when it came to both the Beatles and the Rolling Stones. Let me tell you, they really blew up out in Europe, and they blew up so much by the time that they got here to North America, absolutely everyone wanted a piece of them. I talked a little bit about the Beatles just yesterday's show. Why? Because Beatles Mania was happening at the Bailey Theater, and it was basically a sold-out show. There was like only like 5 empty seats or something like that, maybe even less by the time that the show actually took place. Meanwhile, the Rolling Stones, well, they took to the stage for the very first time in the 60s, and now they're still making new music today with that brand new album expected to be released later on next month. So needless to say, they did not only shape the industry back then, they are still shaping the industry and still shaping young rockers in this day and age.
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1: I'm Greg Nesteroff. A lawyer says his client did nothing to cause an incident at the Beaver Valley Arena that left a man injured. Final arguments were heard this week in Glenn Holbrook's assault trial. He was charged following an incident last year at the final game of a KIJHL playoff series against Grand Forks. Court has been told Kevin Doherty was hurt after approaching Holbrook about his use of an air horn and falling down some stairs. The defense says if the judge disagrees that Doherty was solely to blame, then they claim Holbrook acted in reflex or self-defense. A date for decision hasn't been set. The Regional District of Central Kootenay is taking a closer look at how it can respond to rural homeless encampments. Directors approved a motion this week directing staff to prepare a report outlining potential responses. Area E-Director Cheryl Graham says it'll help directors better understand what they can do when residents' concerns are brought forward.
2: I think this will help directors. Like, as rural directors, residents come to us. It just would be helpful, I think, for all of us to get a clear understanding, and really just this is to help our residents who are like dealing with this.
1: The move follows a discussion about encampments near Bealby and Horlicks Points. The RDCK is moving ahead with a new dangerous and aggressive dog control service in rural Creston. It secured electoral approval for the bylaws establishment through a counter-petition process. 183 response forms were submitted, with 175 deemed valid. That was well below the 767 forms needed to block the bylaw. The RDCK says the service will launch sometime in 2027. The owner of Trails Juanita Plaza says the loss of two longtime tenants isn't a reflection on the local market. Warehouse One and Bootlegger are both going out of business. But Anthem Properties Vice President Elise Norgaard-Kituri says the closures aren't limited to Trail.
3: Both of those stores are closing as part of a Canada-wide creditor protection filing. And so that's the same story coast to coast that impacts all locations and has nothing to do with Trails market or this property's performance.
1: She says while the closures are unfortunate, they'll seek other stores to take their place. She says the mall's occupancy is strong, except for the old Zeller's space that has long been vacant. BC and Ottawa have reached an agreement on more than $5 billion in funding for housing and infrastructure in this province. Prime Minister Mark Carney announced the agreement. He says a big piece of the plan is reducing development charges for builders by up to 50% in some communities.
4: That means lower upfront costs, greater certainty for builders, more affordable homes for you to buy or rent.
1: The province will match $1.6 billion in federal funding over 10 years to lower development charges and expand infrastructure like roads and wastewater systems. And history will be made at the Grand Forks International Baseball Tournament next week. Fruitvale's Allie Schroeder will become the first woman to play in the tournament. Coordinator Steve Boateng says she'll be pitching for the Grand Forks Slag Dusters.
5: It's

0: great to see. She's a fantastic person and a great pitcher. And I think when she has an opportunity to get on the mound, I think the fans are really going to be behind her.
1: Schroeder will also play this year in the new Women's Pro Baseball League. The GFI kicks off on Monday. 8 teams are involved, including the defending champion Fairbanks Gold Panners.
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4: Canada was able to get their first clean sheet of the World Cup yesterday, smashing Qatar 6-0 and taking the lead in Group B with one win, one draw, and a +6 goal differential. It didn't come without a price, however, as Ishmael Kona ended up suffering a leg injury at the start of the second half. The 24-year-old midfielder needed to be stretchered off from the field and is expected to undergo surgery as his tournament comes to an unfortunate end. Finally, the Blue Jays were able to complete the sweep of the Red Sox with a 4-3 win. Vladdy Guerrero Jr. was able to hit a home run, and Trey Savage stayed in the game for a full 7 innings, getting 66 strikes in 95 pitches. A gorgeous and a hot one out there for today, but we are expecting it to cool off a little bit for the Father's Day long weekend. However, that sun is going to keep on shining. Mainly sunny all day for Saturday, and nice and crystal clear come Sunday. Today, you can expect a high of 30 degrees.
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Led Zeppelin, a band, dare I say, who are fathers of 70s rock and roll to influence where rock and roll has gone today. The 70s were a very interesting time because I think that you could basically split it right down the middle into two, as the early 70s was a little bit more of the psychedelic and folk rock. You know, the fantastic guitar solos of Jimi Hendrix, Crosby, Stills, Nash & Young, Janis Joplin, and that kind of thing. You know, people just experimenting with the sound of their own instruments to create these absolutely fantastic grooves that definitely would send people on a journey. When it comes to psychedelic rock, we know absolutely nothing about psychedelics here in the Kootenays because we're all about reading the Bible, drinking our milk, and going to bed by 8 o'clock. But then in the back half of the 70s, that's when all of a sudden we moved from like that psychedelic feel to more of that fill you up kind of rock and roll. The harder, louder stuff, the big arena rock and roll. The kind of stuff that you could play in an entire arena filled with 1,000 people, 10,000 people, 100,000 people, or even just one person. But every single one of you is getting the exact same experience. The big adrenaline rush, hearing from bands like Led Zeppelin and Queen.

0: Well, honestly, one of the perfect events that is going to be happening this fine weekend for Father's Day is Fishing Forever out at Cottonwood Lake. I realize that is about like a 40-minute drive from Castlegar, probably closer to like an hour drive outside of Trail. But let me tell you, it's worth it because it's the only day that you can go fishing with you, your dad, or anyone else that you want to bring along with you absolutely for free. You don't need a fishing license. You don't even need your own fishing rod. They absolutely supply all of that. We usually have some prizes for the kids and usually have some gifts for dad and stuff like that. And just overall, great vibes, beautiful weather expected for the entire weekend, and ideally some memories that's going to last forever. So swing on by Cottonwood Lake this upcoming weekend for Fishing Forever, tomorrow from 9:30 through 4 and Sunday from 9 through 3.
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1: I'm Greg Nesteroff. Final arguments have wrapped up in the trial of a Grand Forks man accused of aggravated assault at a KIJHL playoff game. But no date for a decision has yet been set for Glenn Holbrook. He was charged after Kevin Doherty ended up at the bottom of a set of concrete stairs at the Beaver Valley Arena last year. It came after Doherty approached Holbrook about using an air horn. The defense says Holbrook didn't cause Doherty to fall, and if he did, then it was due to reflex or self-defense. The Regional District of Central Kootenay will look at what role it can play in responding to rural homeless encampments. The move follows concerns raised about rural homelessness, safety, and support services. Castlegar Director Maria McFadden says the conversation extends beyond encampments themselves.
2: This is a much bigger conversation over advocacy we need to be having in our social system. Someone who's been a part of that system for a very long time is not working. What we're doing is not working, and we need to have a major overhaul of what we're doing within that system.
1: Directors have told staff to prepare a report on possible responses. The RDCK has approved a new dangerous and aggressive dog control service for the Creston Valley. A counter-petition process saw over 180 forms submitted opposing the proposal, but the threshold to block it was 767 forms, so the measure was passed and will move forward. The RDCK says the new service is expected to begin in 2027. Juanita Plaza's owner is optimistic about filling two soon-to-be-vacant spaces in the Trail Shopping Mall. Bootlegger and Warehouse One are both closing. Anthem Properties Vice President Elise Norgaard-Kitturi says both chains are in liquidation.
3: And so while these are unfortunate closures that we don't want to see happen, you know, it also creates opportunity. It opens the doors for operators who are invested in this community and for new entrants into the market.
1: She says the closures aren't a local reflection. Overall, she says the mall's occupancy is healthy with a few new tenants in the works. And they're still looking at options for the old Zellers space. Prime Minister Mark Carney has announced a major new agreement with BC. He says the plan aims to build more affordable homes and modernize infrastructure.
4: We'll do this by working together to reduce development charges. We will convert vacant condos into affordable housing, and we will invest in community infrastructure from schools and hospitals to public transit.
1: The agreement will see BC match more than $2 billion in federal funding over the next 10 years for housing and health infrastructure. Ottawa will also provide millions for infrastructure in coastal communities and transit projects. And a barrier will be broken at this year's Grand Forks International Baseball Tournament. Coordinator Steve Boateng says it involves the hometown Slag Dusters. They were runners-up last year and have added to their lineup.
5: They've also picked up a young lady from Fruitvale named Allie Schroeder, who pitches on the national team for the women, and she'll be joining the club this year as well.
1: Boateng says Schroeder will be the first woman ever to play in the GFI.
5: Yeah, it's a really exciting addition to the team and for the tournament.
1: Schroeder will also play in the new Women's Pro Baseball League in August. This year's GFI starts Monday and includes clubs from Calgary and Burnaby.
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6: Goat News, brought to you by Maggie's Mug in downtown Castlegar. Open Monday to Friday, 10 to 3. Today is Friday at Maggie's Mug. Stop in for our amazing grilled Reuben.
7: Canada was able to get their first clean sheet of the World Cup yesterday, smashing Qatar 6-0 and taking the lead in Group B with one win, one draw, and a +6 goal differential. It didn't come without a price, however, as Ishmael Kona ended up suffering a leg injury at the start of the second half. The 24-year-old midfielder needed to be stretchered off from the field and is expected to undergo surgery as his tournament comes to an unfortunate end. Finally, the Blue Jays were able to complete the sweep of the Red Sox with a 4-3 win. Vladdy Guerrero Jr. was able to hit a home run, and Trey Savage stayed in the game for a full 7 innings, getting 66 strikes in 95 pitches. A gorgeous and a hot one out there for today, but we are expecting it to cool off a little bit for the Father's Day long weekend. However, that sun is going to keep on shining. Mainly sunny all day for Saturday and nice and crystal clear come Sunday. Today you can expect a high of 30 degrees.
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0: Some good old-fashioned classic dad rock there. That's some Neil Young here on The GOAT. And of course, when it comes to dad rock, we've all been exposed to it. It's music that's both nostalgic, but also very radio-friendly, that our dads will go on and on about, all about the very first time that they heard that song. Usually it starts with like, oh, well, I was out with your mother at the lake, and then all of a sudden it's 45 minutes later, they haven't even mentioned the song title yet, and then they just look at you and going, where was I going with the story? I don't know, Dad. Where were you going with this story? We were just listening to a Neil Young song. I don't know what you're talking about. Of course, dad rock has evolved throughout the entire years as well, strictly because, you know, there's not a lot of people that are in their 60s that are being very first-time dads anymore. So, for the brand new dads out there, people like our very own Sam Pike, who I'm filling in for, I'll play you a nice up and current song, maybe a song that will be part of your dad rock playlist that you can look at your kid and be like, hey, I got a story about the first time that I heard San Quentin by Nickelback. It's unbelievable. Sit down for the next 2 hours and I'll tell you all about it. But for now, don't worry. You don't have to wait for 2 hours. You just got to wait for a commercial break. And then Nickelback is up next.
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0: Talking with our very good friend, Mr. Dan Ashman from AM Ford and AM Plus on Trail today, where they can save you a lot of money. 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
1: I'm Greg Nesteroff. A lawyer says his client did nothing to cause an incident at the Beaver Valley Arena that left a man injured. Final arguments were heard this week in Glenn Holbrook's assault trial. He was charged following an incident last year at the final game of a KIJHL playoff series against Grand Forks. Court has been told Kevin Doherty was hurt after approaching Holbrook about his use of an air horn and falling down some stairs. The defense says if the judge disagrees that Doherty was solely to blame, then they claim Holbrook acted in reflex or self-defense. A date for decision hasn't been set. The Regional District of Central Kootenay is taking a closer look at how it can respond to rural homeless encampments. Directors approved a motion this week directing staff to prepare a report outlining potential responses. Area E Director Cheryl Graham says it'll help directors better understand what they can do when residents' concerns are brought forward.
2: I think this will help directors. As rural directors, residents come to us. It just would be helpful, I think, for all of us to get a clear understanding and really just this is to help our residents who are dealing with this.
1: The move follows a discussion about encampments near Bealby and Horlicks Points. The RDCK is moving ahead with a new dangerous and aggressive dog control service in rural Creston. It secured electoral approval for the bylaws establishment through a counter-petition process. 183 response forms were submitted, with 175 deemed valid. That was well below the 767 forms needed to block the bylaw. The RDCK says the service will launch sometime in 2027. The owner of Trails Juanita Plaza says the loss of two longtime tenants isn't a reflection on the local market. Warehouse One and Bootlegger are both going out of business. But Anthem Properties Vice President Elise Norgaard-Kituri says the closures aren't limited to Trail.
3: Both of those stores are closing as part of a Canada-wide creditor protection filing. And so that's the same story coast to coast that impacts all locations and has nothing to do with Trails market or this property's performance.
1: She says while the closures are unfortunate, they'll seek other stores to take their place. She says the mall's occupancy is strong, except for the old Zeller's space that has long been vacant. BC and Ottawa have reached an agreement on more than $5 billion in funding for housing and infrastructure in this province. Prime Minister Mark Carney announced the agreement. He says a big piece of the plan is reducing development charges for builders by up to 50% in some communities.
4: That means lower upfront costs, greater certainty for builders, more affordable homes for you to buy or rent.
1: The province will match $1.6 billion in federal funding over 10 years to lower development charges and expand infrastructure like roads and wastewater systems. And history will be made at the Grand Forks International Baseball Tournament next week. Fruitvale's Allie Schroeder will become the first woman to play in the tournament. Coordinator Steve Boateng says she'll be pitching for the Grand Forks Slagdusters.
5: It's great to see. She's a fantastic person. And a great pitcher, and I think when she has an opportunity to get on the mound, I think the fans are really going to be behind her.
1: Schroeder will also play this year in the new Women's Pro Baseball League. The GFI kicks off on Monday. Eight teams are involved, including the defending champion Fairbanks Gold Panners.
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6: Canada was able to get their first clean sheet of the World Cup yesterday, smashing Qatar 6-0 and taking the lead in Group B with one win, one draw, and a +6 goal differential. It didn't come without a price, however, as Ismaël Koné ended up suffering a leg injury at the start of the second half. The 24-year-old midfielder needed to be stretchered

0: off from the field and is expected to undergo surgery as his tournament comes to an unfortunate end. Finally, the Blue Jays were able to complete the sweep of the Red Sox with a 4-3 win. Vladdy Guerrero Jr. was able to hit a home run, and Trey Savage stayed in the game for a full 7 innings, getting 66 strikes in 95 pitches.
1: Goat Sports for the Bombay Restaurant in Castlegar. 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
0: A gorgeous and a hot one out there for today, but we are expecting it to cool off a little bit for the Father's Day long weekend. However, that sun is going to keep on shining. Mainly sunny all day for Saturday and nice and crystal clear come Sunday. Today, you can expect a high of 30 degrees.

Well, once Keith Richards' dad went and passed into the afterlife, let me tell you, he went and dedicated his father the only way that Keith Richards could. Allegedly. Now, this has been a rumored story basically for the last 20 years or so. But basically, once like his father unfortunately passed away, he decided to cremate him and then basically go ahead and snort cocaine with his dad's ashes. Now, there's tons of people that have been like, no, he was just joking, or it was just a little bit of ashes. It wasn't all of them. Whatever the case is, honestly, you could tell me any story about Keith Richards in this day and age, and I'm pretty sure it would be believable. There's an old Robin Williams joke that says, you know, if there was ever like a nuclear war or anything like that, there'll be three cockroaches left on this planet Earth and Keith Richards. That will be the only living things left in the entire world, because Keith Richards has been on everything but ice skates. Let me tell you.

0: Well, I can't go on talking about Keith Richards without reminding people that the Rolling Stones are putting out their 25th studio album, July the 10th, Divine Intervention. You can listen to it and pick it up, ideally everywhere that you get your music. And of course, they're releasing a brand new hit off that album in 1 week from today called Jealous Lover. I'm calling it a hit already, even though I haven't even gotten a chance to listen to the song, because, hey, that is literally what the Rolling Stones have been doing day after day after day. I mean, literally a few months ago, they released what? In the Stars? And that's peaked at like number one in the rock and roll charts. We're literally adding it to the GOATs rotation next week. So needless to say, Jealous Lover, yeah, you can probably expect that to be starting to spin here. Oh, I don't know, in about like 2-3 weeks, if that.
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1: I'm Greg Nesteroff. Final arguments have wrapped up in the trial of a Grand Forks man accused of aggravated assault at a KIJHL playoff game. But no date for a decision has yet been set for Glenn Holbrook. He was charged after Kevin Doherty ended up at the bottom of a set of concrete stairs at the Beaver Valley Arena last year. It came after Doherty approached Holbrook about using an air horn. The defense says Holbrook didn't cause Doherty to fall, and if he did, then it was due to reflex or self-defense. The Regional District of Central Kootenay will look at what role it can play in responding to rural homeless encampments. The move follows concerns raised about rural homelessness, safety, and support services. Castlegar Director Maria McFadden says the conversation extends beyond encampments themselves.
2: This is a much bigger conversation over advocacy we need to be having in our social system. Someone who's been a part of that system for a very long time is not working. What we're doing is not working, and we need to have a major overhaul of what we're doing within that system.
1: Directors have told staff to prepare a report on possible responses. The RDCK has approved a new dangerous and aggressive dog control service for the Creston Valley. A counter-petition process saw over 180 forms submitted opposing the proposal, but the threshold to block it was 767 forms, so the measure was passed and will move forward. The RDCK says the new service is expected to begin in 2027. Juanita Plaza's owner is optimistic about filling two soon-to-be vacant spaces in the Trail Shopping Mall. Bootlegger and Warehouse One are both closing. Anthem Properties Vice President Elise Norgard-Kituri says both chains are in liquidation.
3: And so while these are unfortunate closures that we don't want to see happen, you know, it also creates opportunity. It opens the doors for operators who are invested in this community and for new entrants into the market.
1: She says the closures aren't a local reflection. Overall, she says the mall's occupancy is healthy with a few new tenants in the works. And they're still looking at options for the old Zellers space. Prime Minister Mark Carney has announced a major new agreement with BC. He says the plan aims to build more affordable homes and modernize infrastructure.
4: We'll do this by working together to reduce development charges. We will convert vacant condos into affordable housing, and we will invest in community infrastructure from schools and hospitals to public transit.
1: The agreement will see BC match more than $2 billion in federal funding over the next 10 years for housing and health infrastructure. Ottawa will also provide millions for infrastructure in coastal communities and transit projects. And a barrier will be broken at this year's Grand Forks International Baseball Tournament. Coordinator Steve Boateng says it involves the hometown Slag Dusters. They were runners-up last year and have added to their lineup.
5: They've also picked up a young lady from Fruitvale named Allie Schroeder, who pitches on the national team for the women, and she'll be joining the club this year as well.
1: Boateng says Schroeder will be the first woman ever to play in the GFI.
5: Yeah, it's a really exciting addition to the team and for the tournament.
1: Schroeder will also play in the new Women's Pro Baseball League in August. This year's GFI starts Monday and includes clubs from Calgary and Burnaby.
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6: Canada was able to get their first clean sheet of the World Cup yesterday, smashing Qatar 6-0 and taking the lead in Group B with one win, one draw, and a +6 goal differential. It didn't come without a price, however, as Ishmael Kona ended up suffering a leg injury at the start of the second half. The 24-year-old midfielder needed to be stretchered off from the field and is expected to undergo surgery as his tournament comes to an unfortunate end. Finally, the Blue Jays were able to complete the sweep of the Red Sox with a 4-3 win. Vladdy Guerrero Jr. was able to hit a home run, and Trey Savage stayed in the game for a full 7 innings, getting 66 strikes in 95 pitches. A gorgeous and a hot one out there for today, but we are expecting it to cool off a little bit for the Father's Day long weekend. However, that sun is going to keep on shining. Mainly sunny all day for Saturday, and nice and crystal clear come Sunday. Today you can expect a high of 30 degrees.
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0: Can't You See by the Marshall Tucker Band. And let me tell you, the 80s were a time of seeing. We're continuing walking down, you know, rock and roll music history and the fathers who really shaped what rock and roll music is today. And rather than a specific band to focus on the 80s, I want to focus on MTV. Because for the very first time, you could listen to your favorite records on your television and actually get a chance to see some awesome music videos. And let me tell you, the 80s were a time of neon colors, hair all the way down to your butt, and just big flashy moments. So needless to say, it was really entertaining to go ahead and get a chance to watch some of your favorite bands maybe put together their own original music video. Maybe they were able to go and collaborate with a TV show or a movie. So then all of a sudden you see this highlight package of something that's already right in your face in the media along with your favorite song. Or even better yet, maybe even finding an unknown band that you absolutely knew nothing about. But hey, they would be like, hey, this was the number one song that was out in Australia. Take a listen. And all of a sudden, it became your brand new favorite band. What MTV did to music was absolutely insane.
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0: We talk about fathers of rock and roll. Literally every single one of the members of the group of the Traveling Wilburys helped shape the music industry to what we know it as today. Heck, some of them might even still be shaping the fantastic music industry, because apparently Tom Petty is going to be in the headlines throughout the remainder of this year. The big reason why is because Tom Petty and the Heartbreakers signed their very first recording contract all the way back 50 years ago. So there's a bunch of people behind the scenes that are releasing never before seen and never before heard content to go ahead and, you know, relive the good old days. In fact, just the other day, they released this never before seen tape of the band performing American Girl. What was special about it? Well, apparently, this was the very first time that there has ever been any evidence of the natural ending to the song rather than the faded out version that you hear all the time when it comes to the radio or streaming services or anything like that. In fact, apparently, on June the 26th, exactly 1 week from today, they're going to be releasing an extended version of Breakdown, another Petty and Heartbreakers absolutely signature track, so you better believe I'm going to be keeping my ears out for that. And who knows, if the extended version is better than the regular version, we might start adding that to the playlist too.
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1: I'm Greg Nesteroff. A lawyer says his client did nothing to cause an incident at the Beaver Valley Arena that left a man injured. Final arguments were heard this week in Glenn Holbrook's assault trial. He was charged following an incident last year at the final game of a KIJHL playoff series against Grand Forks. Court has been told Kevin Doherty was hurt after approaching Holbrook about his use of an air horn and falling down some stairs. The defense says if the judge disagrees that Doherty was solely to blame, then they claim Holbrook acted in reflex or self-defense. A date for decision hasn't been set. The Regional District of Central Kootenay is taking a closer look at how it can respond to rural homeless encampments. Directors approved a motion this week directing staff to prepare a report outlining potential responses. Area E-Director Cheryl Graham says it'll help directors better understand what they can do when residents' concerns are brought forward.
2: I think this will help directors. Like as rural directors, residents come to us. It just would be helpful, I think, for all of us to get a clear understanding and really just this is to help our residents who are like dealing with this.
1: The move follows a discussion about encampments near Bealby and Horlicks Points. The RDCK is moving ahead with a new dangerous and aggressive dog control service in rural Creston. It secured electoral approval for the bylaws establishment through a counter-petition process. 183 response forms were submitted, with 175 deemed valid. That was well below the 767 forms needed to block the bylaw. The RDCK says the service will launch sometime in 2027. The owner of Trails Juanita Plaza says the loss of two longtime tenants isn't a reflection on the local market. Warehouse One and Bootlegger are both going out of business. But Anthem Properties Vice President Elise Norgaard-Kituri says the closures aren't limited to Trail.
3: Both of those stores are closing as part of a Canada-wide creditor protection filing. And so that's the same story coast to coast that impacts all locations and has nothing to do with Trails market or this property's performance.
1: She says while the closures are unfortunate, they'll seek other stores to take their place. She says the mall's occupancy is strong, except for the old Zeller's space that has long been vacant. BC and Ottawa have reached an agreement on more than $5 billion in funding for housing and infrastructure in this province. Prime Minister Mark Carney announced the agreement. He says a big piece of the plan is reducing development charges for builders by up to 50% in some communities.
4: That means lower upfront costs, greater certainty for builders, more affordable homes for you to buy or rent.
1: The province will match $1.6 billion in federal funding over 10 years to lower development charges and expand infrastructure like roads and wastewater systems. And history will be made at the Grand Forks International Baseball Tournament next week. Fruitvale's Allie Schroeder will become the first woman to play in the tournament. Coordinator Steve Boateng says she'll be pitching for the Grand Forks Slagdusters.
5: It's great to see. She's a fantastic person and a great pitcher. And I think when she has an opportunity to get on the mound, I think the fans are really going to be behind her.
1: Schroeder will also play this year in the new Women's Pro Baseball League. The GFI kicks off on Monday. 8 teams are involved, including the defending champion Fairbanks Gold Panners.
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6: Canada was able to get their first clean sheet of the World Cup yesterday, smashing Qatar 6-0 and taking the lead in Group B with one win, one draw, and a +6 goal differential. It didn't come without a price, however, as Ismaël Koné ended up suffering a leg injury at the start of the second half. The 24-year-old midfielder needed to be stretchered off from the field and is expected to undergo surgery as his tournament comes to an unfortunate end. Finally, the Blue Jays were able to complete the sweep of the Red Sox with a 4-3 win. Vladdy Guerrero Jr. was able to hit a home run, and Trey Savage stayed in the game for a full 7 innings, getting 66 strikes in 95 pitches.
0: Good weather.
6: A gorgeous and a hot one out there.

for today, but we are expecting it to cool off a little bit for the Father's Day long weekend. However, that sun is going to keep on shining. Mainly sunny all day for Saturday and nice and crystal clear come Sunday. Today, you can expect a high of 30 degrees.

Well, as we keep on taking a walk down memory lane, seeing the fathers of rock and roll music who really helped shape the music industry to what it is today, we've done the 80s, now we move on to the 90s, and it is really shocking to see how 10 years can change some things, isn't it? The 80s were bright, they were vibrant, they were all about upbeat, fast, and, you know, just having a good time. Meanwhile, the 90s, all of a sudden, the Seattle scene starts leaking in, where all of a sudden, the gray skies of the West Coast really start shining in the rock and roll music when it comes to Pearl Jam's and Nirvana's. Not like saying that they were really like sad songs, but they were emotional. There was stuff that you could feel into your core that really resonated with you. And all of a sudden, there was a brand new subgenre of rock and roll that was born that is still going just as strong today, known as alternative rock. Of course, we got still some bands that like to flare into it every once in a while, like this band. With These Days, here's the Foo Fighters.

0: You know what would possibly be the best gift that you can give your father this upcoming Father's Day? Some alone time. Time for just him to spend by himself, or even time to spend with him and his friends. One of the best places to do it would be the fantastic Food Bank Poker Run. Basically, he'll be able to go and ride his bike on a beautiful day up and down the West Kootenay, all while also collecting some poker hands and ideally winning a giant cash prize. 40% of the entire pool will be going to the big winner, as hands cost $10 per hand or $25 for three hands as you're traveling from Castlegar to Nelson to Caslow and then working your way all the way back to the Lion's Head Pub out towards Robson. But 60% of those funds will be staying right here in the community and helping out local food banks. So even if you don't win the money, you're still a big time winner because you're helping some people in need right in your own backyard. It's the Food Bank Poker Run, all kicking off tomorrow at 9 at the Castlegar A&W.
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0: Well, our walk throughout music history and looking at the fathers of music that's really helped shape rock and roll to what it is today is nearly at an end. Basically, this is the last step, and you might be saying to yourself, hey, we just did the 90s. There's like 25 more years at least of rock and roll music. And while that there is, think about it to yourself. If I played you a song from like the mid-2000s and I played you a song that's popular today, there would still be a lot of similarities. No one's really like flipped the script yet. No one's really become like a brand new band that all of a sudden everyone's going, wow, look at they're doing. No one's ever done this before. No one's revolutionized the industry like that. Sure, you got indie bands, you got garage bands and all that kind of stuff, but there's no one that just has that giant it factor that all of a sudden will be known as, yes, that was the band of the 2020s. That was the band of the 2010s. But who knows? We might be able to change that. And by we, I more mean you. If you're a band, if you're a musician, if you are part of a music group at all, make sure you get yourself signed up at madeandplayedincanada.ca. That way we can put a spotlight on what you do best. And who knows? You might be doing something that is absolutely revolutionary, and you yourself could be a trailblazer, a father, a mother, or just a legend in the rock and roll industry. madeandplayedincanada.ca.
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0: What a great song to end off with, especially since we were looking at the father figures, the people who really went and changed the music industry when it comes to rock and roll to what it is in this day and age, as well as throwing in a few events that might be awesome for you and dear old dad to get up to this weekend. Of course, it's Friday, so that means that we got a top five at five with Bryce. I have no idea what the top five is going to be. If I was to guess, maybe it's going to be like the top five dad rock songs. But who knows? It might be like the top five songs with Friday in the title. I don't know. I can't control the man. I anticipate the show as much as you do. 2 o'clock through 6 o'clock. But of course, keep it locked and loaded still here on the GOAT because we got all your rockin' favorites and your next news update about what you need to know happening in our community at noon. As for me, well, I don't know when I'll get a chance to talk with you again, but I'm sure it'll be soon.
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1: I'm Storm Lenny. Final arguments have wrapped up in the trial of a Grand Forks man accused of aggravated assault at a KIJHL playoff game. But no date for a decision has been set yet for Glenn Holbrook. He was charged after Kevin Doherty ended up at the bottom of a set of concrete stairs at the Beaver Valley Arena last year. It came after Doherty approached Holbrook about using an air horn. The defense says Holbrook didn't cause Doherty to fall, and if he did, then it was due to reflex or self-defense. The RDCK will look at what role it can play in responding to rural homeless encampments. The move follows concerns about rural homelessness, safety, and support services raised last month. Castlegard Director Maria McFadden said on Thursday that the conversation extends beyond encampments themselves.
2: This is a much bigger conversation over advocacy we need to be having in our social system. Someone who's been a part of that system for a very long time is not working. What we're doing is not working, and we need to have a major overhaul of what we're doing in that system.
1: Staff have been directed to prepare a report on possible response options and bring it back at a later meeting. The RDCK has approved a new dangerous and aggressive dog control service for the Creston Valley. An alternative approval process saw 183 electoral response forms submitted opposing the proposal, but the threshold to block it was 767 forms, so the measure was passed and will move forward. The RDCK says the new service is expected to begin in 2027. Juanita Plaza's owner is optimistic about filling two soon-to-be-vacant spaces in the Trail Shopping Mall. Bootlegger and Warehouse One are both closing. Anthem Properties Vice President Elise Norgard-Kituri says both chains are in liquidation.
3: And so while these are unfortunate closures that we don't want to see happen, you know, it also creates opportunity. It opens the doors for operators who are invested in this community and for new entrants into the market.
1: She says the closures aren't a local reflection. Overall, she thinks the mall's occupancy is healthy with a few new tenants in the works, and they're still looking at options for the old Zeller space. Prime Minister Mark Carney has announced a major new agreement with BC. He says the plan aims to build more affordable homes and modernize infrastructure.
4: We'll do this by working together to reduce development charges. We will convert vacant condos into affordable housing, and we will invest in community infrastructure from schools and hospitals to public transit.
1: The agreement will see BC match more than $2 billion in federal funding over the next 10 years for housing and health infrastructure. A barrier will be broken at this year's Grand Forks International Baseball Tournament. Coordinator Steve Boutang says it involves the hometown Slag Dusters. They were runners-up last year and have added to their lineup.
5: They've also picked up a young lady from Fruitvale named Allie Schroeder, who pitches on the national team for the women, and she'll be joining the club this year as well.
1: Boutang says Schroeder will be the first woman ever to play in the GFI.
5: Yeah, it's a really exciting addition to the team and for the tournament.
1: Schroeder will also play in the new Women's Pro Baseball League in August. This year's GFI starts Monday and includes clubs from Calgary and Burnaby.
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1: The Blue Jays are currently playing against the Chicago Cubs. This is the first of three games against Chicago, and then the Blue Jays will get to be back home in Toronto until early July. We'll be sure to update you on the score of this game in the afternoon. Meanwhile, the BC Lions are in Hamilton to take on the Tiger Cats this evening. The Lions opened their season with a back-and-forth game against Saskatchewan that resulted in the Rough Riders scoring in the final minute of play, resulting in a loss for BC. And finally, the Maple Leafs have completed a trade and sign deal with the Tampa Bay Lightning. Darren Radish was flipped for a fifth-round pick and then immediately signed an eight-year deal with Toronto that pays him $8.5 million per season. The 30-year-old defenseman was a late bloomer, only becoming an NHL regular three seasons ago. This season was by far his best, with 70 points in 73 games. The Kootenay Lake Ferry is currently operating 20 minutes behind schedule. You can expect delays until about 6 p.m. Meanwhile, single-lane traffic is in effect over the Kootenay Pass from Salmo to Creston until 4 p.m. In our weather forecast, mainly sunny with a high of 30 this afternoon. Clear skies tonight dropping down to 9. The chance of showers and a thunderstorm tomorrow afternoon with a high of 29. And the chance of showers dropping down to 10 for tomorrow night. I'm Storm Lenny.
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Hungry. That's the lead single off the 2023 Stones album, Hackney Diamonds. And 3 years later, the Stones are right back at it. They have a new single out. It's called In the Stars, and we're going to be debuting it starting on Monday. So, and a few other songs we're going to be mixing with the playlist a little bit, adding some freshness to it. And speaking of freshness, we are into a new season. Summer begins on Sunday. The longest day of the year almost here. Sunday also happens to be Father's Day, so a very busy weekend. We got a lot to talk about today. And, well, speaking of today, this afternoon, it's gorgeous. It's absolutely beautiful. I love the weather. And, well, I

0: Tragically Hip with Grace 2. I'm Bryce. 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

0: 54-40. I'm Bryce, and I love you all. Thank you to you for listening. All right. And thank you to Basil Fuller, a wonderful human being who puts on the Can Jam Link Up event every year, this year in its ninth year, supporting great causes like CURPA and bringing cultures together. And I got Basil with me here, and I'm wondering, you know, you throw it back to 9 years ago when this started. What initially brought on Can Jam Link Up?
1: Can Jam Link Up. It's short for Canada, short for Jamaica. Mm-hmm. And link up in Jamaican term means to come together. And we are here, we leave our families back home. And we come here and we don't know anyone.
0: Yeah.
1: And we just work. But we are from a country where we have carnival, we have bacchanal, we have all these lively and festive activities. And I said, why not introduce that here?
0: Yeah.
1: And let people see our kind of culture and what we do, you know? And I've learned a lot here too. So it's not just one way, hence the word Can Jam Link Up.
0: Yeah.
1: So it's like bringing everybody's culture all together and we just have a wonderful time. And don't forget the food.
0: I'll never forget the food.
1: I tell you.
0: Man, Basil brought us in some jerk chicken last Friday. Oh, it's so good. If you're going for nothing else, go for the food. Can Jam Link Up coming up next Sunday, June 28th. And you can get here. You can order your food ahead of time. Eventbrite.ca. Skip the lines. It's going to be so much fun. Don't miss out on Can Jam Link Up. I'm so excited. I can feel it. I can feel it in my body.

0: It's the Pretty Reckless, their latest single, When I Wake Up. And we are just 1 week away from the release of Dear God, their new album. Pretty stoked for that one. And pretty stoked for Team Canada yesterday. Okay, Canada got a 6-0 victory in the World Cup. Not only did they win by 6 points, that was the first time that Canada has ever won a game in the World Cup. Ever. Pretty amazing. Really, whatever happens from this point on, this is already the most successful World Cup in Canadian soccer history. But looking forward, they have a big time game coming up on Wednesday at noon. Okay, as Switzerland, they defeated Bosnia. So as of right now in Group B, Canada, Switzerland, both sitting at 4 points. Canada, though, they have the tiebreaker because they scored so many goals. So that means on Wednesday, Canada, all they have to do is either tie or defeat Switzerland, and they will win Group B. Unbelievable. Go Canada. Good for them for getting it done. And, well, now we wait till Wednesday.
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song. Classic Greg Kinn band, and they just don't write them like that anymore. They don't. They really don't. All right. Let's throw it back to 2001. 25 years ago today, STP, Stone Temple Pilots, released Shangri-La-Dee-Da. Yes. The grunge era was well over at this point, but STP was still kicking around, right? This time, they're much different from the sound that they were making in the early 90s. They're stretching, they're blending hard rock with these melodic kind of psychedelic textures and different kind of songwriting, just a whole different attitude. And we're going to hear Days of the Week right here, a song that still carries the STP edge, but maybe a little looser of a grip. These are the survivors of grunge, evolving beyond grunge.

0: Them Bones, this Alice in Chains on the GOAT. All right. Reminder, the B-Side Record Shop, sadly, today is the final day it's open. Last day today. It's only open until 5 o'clock. So if you're looking to maybe check out what they have in stock at the last little bit, you have two more hours to go. And, of course, the deals continue. 20% off new vinyl, 30% off used, and the bargain bin records. You get them 10 for $1. 10 for $10, rather. Let's get that right. Okay, 10 for 1. That's ridiculous. Sad to see it go, but maybe you could support Lisa the B-Side before it shuts down at 5 p.m. today.
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1: Sound the alarm. We're only 2 days away from summer. Yes, that's right. Sunday is the first day of summer, the summer solstice, the longest day of the year. So, is it going to look like summer? Well, I think it will. The forecast has kind of gotten a little bit iffy. Saturday was supposed to be perfect. Now it's telling me there's a 30% chance of showers and thunderstorms starting at about 1 p.m. with wind on Saturday. But Sunday, it looks pretty good. Sunny, 28-degree high. It looks like summer. And moving into that first week of summer, more of the same. Highs climbing up past 30 by midweek. Pretty wild. Today, we are hovering around 30 degrees. And as we look ahead to the summer of 26, let's throw it back to the summer of 69.

0: Cracker Island from Gorillaz on the go. Okay, I'm Bryce, and big weekend. A lot of music to enjoy, even just at Harry's Hall alone. Tonight, there's an open mic night with Kyle Burke. That starts at 6 p.m. And Saturday night's going to be awesome. Tribute to Titans, covering some great music of the, maybe from the grunge sort of era. Some Chris Cornell, some Layne Staley, and Scott Weiland as well. It's going to be awesome. And Sunday night, Oots open mic night, feature act, Hell's Bells. So much. Get out and experience some of this great live music that we're going to have all this weekend. And we're going to hear from Hell's Bells in just a few minutes. So stick around here on
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0: The Messenger, it's the Tea Party. I'm Bryce. I've been chatting with Amelia and Lise from Hell's Bells all week long. We're not done yet. No, not by a long shot. Hell's Bells take over Harry's Hall Sunday night. Oots open mic. The open mic at 6. Feature performance at 8. How about we, let's hear from Amelia and Lise again. One third of Hell's Bells.
1: You know, for us, Amelia and I specifically both work in arts in the Kootenays, and you know, we started and joined this ensemble just for the love of music, but it's so important to have opportunities for live music in our community, and you know, funding is often not always available for things like this, and so it does come down to communities showing up and showing out and, you know, creating opportunities, and it's the audience that really makes a live music event. So totally. We're just so appreciative anytime people come out to live music, and there's so much talent in the Kootenays, like we were saying, that it's just such an honor to be a part of this incredible community, and just appreciate so much when people come out and show up. And
2: yeah, well, just sort of to add a little bit more to that, I don't know if you noticed, but Rifflandia is now canceled, so yet another music festival has bit the dust.
0: Yes.
2: And with the closure of so many music and performance spaces, things like Harry's Hall are so valuable, and they really can't survive without the audience, without the support of the community, and giving people the opportunity to try this out. Art is so important. Mm-hmm. Live music is so important. So we're just so grateful, and hope that people will come out and keep supporting.
0: So check them out. Hell's Bells, Harry's Hall, Sunday night. Doors 5:30.
3: Yeah!

0: All we are is dust in the wind, blowing to Kansas. Or maybe we're going to Harry's Hall this Sunday night. Hell's Bells feature performer for open mic night. Hell's Bells, they're a little bit nervous, right? They all come from different musical backgrounds and they have quite a bit of experience. But this show on Sunday is just their second live performance as a group. And with all the talent that's going to be taking the stage before them for the open mic portion, well, there might be some tough acts to follow. But I say, being around all this talent, all it's going to do is just push you further.
1: 1,000%.
0: You know? Like, yeah.
2: Absolutely. Yeah. So many big name artists out there in the world, whether they're Canadian or from other areas, they start as amateur musicians playing at open mics, putting music on a stage in a sort of exploratory way. Like, this is where it starts. This is how big name artists get their start. It's in their own communities, it's on their own stages. And so we're just like so appreciative of Steve putting this on and of everybody who comes and every act that gets on that stage. This is how you create a vibrant arts community.
0: And the fact that it's all ages, that creates, so you know, a future generation.
2: I see
0: there's so many young kids right now that are into this music scene and go to these shows. And I think that's amazing.
2: Yeah, that's exactly what we need, right? If we want adult professional musicians, we need kids who are curious and passionate about music in their youth.
0: And I think we all have that passion inside of us, right?
2: Absolutely. Yeah.
0: All right. Yeah. Well, that's great. Unless you have anything else you want to add?
1: No, just thank you so much.
0: Yeah, absolutely. Happy to support the music scene. All right. Yeah. Thanks to both of you for coming in. And, well, make sure to check it out. June 21st, Hell's Bells take over at Harry's Hall.
2: See you there.
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Dude, it's honeymoon sweet. I'm Bryce. Come on, man. Okay, we're going to a coastal beach. A driver parked their car in the sand right near the shoreline. Low tide seemed okay, but, well, there's an issue here. Tides don't stay low. The water came back in, surrounded the vehicle. It was completely stuck, partially submerged. The ocean just claimed the truck, I guess. Couldn't do anything about it. The car was stranded. Crews had to wait for the tide to go down before it could be recovered. Come on, man. Speaking of beaches, let's go.

0: Child. Aerosmith on the go. 4 o'clock news coming right up. And I'm Bryce. Yeah. Okay, yesterday I was talking about things flying out of vehicles and asking for if you've ever had either seen it happen or maybe it flew out of your vehicle. Chuck texted in. I didn't get in into yesterday's show, but I'm going to share this because he's had quite a few instances. Okay, he has had gas cans flying off the freeway, shelving in Coquitlam, muffler at the USA border, and a fridge surfing in downtown Castlegar. Also, a remote controlled truck full of gas, bear bangers, a truckload of wood as well on Deer Park Road. He says he'll stop there. I think he has more. So I don't know, Chuck, you seem to be like a magnet of things falling out of vehicles, but oh well. Anyways, we're actually going to hear from Chuck next week. He has created one of these sculptures for Castlegar Sculpture Walk, and we'll get to that chat next week and check out the Sculpture Walk maybe this weekend.
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1: I'm Storm Lenny. Creston RCMP are asking for the public's help in locating a 52-year-old man, Clark Patrick Hills, who is wanted on multiple outstanding warrants. Police believe he may be in Salmo or Nelson and are urging anyone who knows where he is to contact police or Crime Stoppers. The man is described as 6 feet tall, 170 pounds, with red hair and blue eyes. Police warn he should be considered violent. Do not approach him. If you see him, call 911 immediately. Castlegar's Branson Park Renewal Project is starting to take shape. Project manager Anne Siemenin told council this week that crews have been busy installing features throughout the site.
2: The engineered wood fiber is being delivered. It's being loaded into the playground. We got benches and picnic tables loaded all over the site. Plants are in, grading's happening. It was an absolute hive of activity.
1: She says the city is still waiting on some equipment to arrive before providing a formal project update. The park is being built on part of the former Branson Park property after a portion was sold for a condo development. Canada Post and the Canadian Union of Postal Workers have signed new collective agreements, officially ending their latest round of bargaining. Kate Brown has the details.
3: The deals, which run until January 2029, were approved by union members with nearly 89% of urban workers and almost 86% of rural and suburban mail carriers voting in favour. For Canadians, the agreements mean greater labour stability and a lower risk of service disruptions over the next several years. The contracts also maintain job security protections and defined benefit pensions, while providing wage increases, enhanced health benefits, and improved leave provisions for workers. Canada Post says the agreement will support plans to modernise operations, including a weekend delivery model, as it works to better meet customer demand.
1: British Columbia and the Tahltan Nation have approved the Red Chris Mine Expansion Project in northwestern BC. It comes after a joint assessment process with the province and the Tahltan under a section of DRIPA that allows for joint decision-making. Premier David Eby says the process allowed the First Nation to be at the table from the very beginning of the project.
4: This is a great day for British Columbia. Very good news for everybody on a major project like this. And I'd like to thank everybody who was involved in delivering it for British Columbians.
1: The multi-billion dollar expansion project would transition the Golden Copper Mine from open pit to underground mining. BC Hydro says work has begun on the final generating unit at the Revelstoke Dam.
5: BC Hydro said Wednesday preparation is underway at the site on the Columbia River near Revelstoke. The sixth unit is expected to be in service by late 2032. It's expected to add 500 megawatts of capacity to BC's power system. Emily Joveski, Vista News.
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1: The Blue Jays lost their first of a three-game series against the Cubs this afternoon, falling 16-2. After this series wraps up, the Blue Jays will get to be back home in Toronto until early July. Meanwhile, the BC Lions are in Hamilton to take on the Tiger Cats this evening. The Lions opened their season with a back-and-forth game against Saskatchewan that resulted in the Rough Riders scoring in the final minute of play, resulting in a loss for BC. And finally, the Maple Leafs completed a trade and sign deal with the Tampa Bay Lightning. Darren Radish was flipped for a fifth-round pick and then immediately signed an 8-year deal with Toronto that pays him $8.5 million.

Jeff Healy's Angel Eyes. Black Tea with Living Easy kicking off the hour. And it's weekend time, past 4 o'clock on Friday. Maybe you're off work now, maybe you're not, but I'll get you ready for your weekend. Top 5 coming up in about an hour, which is going to be Father's Day themed today. Father's Day coming up on Sunday. A big shout out to all the dads out there. Thank you for giving us life, right? And everything else, too. After that, of course, I wouldn't be here without my dad. And where does Father's Day even come from? Well, Odd Origin's going to cover that in a few. But first, let's take a walk on the wild side.

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0: What You Do to My Body, Odd Origins. Where did Father's Day start? How did it become a thing? Well, it started because of one daughter. Sonora Smart heard a Mother's Day sermon and thought, my dad deserves recognition too. Her father was a Civil War veteran who raised six children on his own after his wife died. But Father's Day, it didn't catch on right away. Some people thought it was too sentimental or just another excuse to sell cards and gifts. Even though the first Father's Day was technically celebrated in 1910, it didn't become an actual holiday until 1972. Father's Day started because one daughter wanted to honor her dad, and it only took about 60 years for everyone else to agree, and I disagree. Dads deserve recognition, and that's what Father's Day is all about.
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0: Thursday, Danko Jones on the go. Okay, Kootenai Center Cinemas this weekend opening Toy Story 5. Yes, Toy Story 5 is here. Wow. You know, when I first saw the announcement, I was like, really? Another one? But the more I thought about it, the closer we get to the release, I'm all about it. I don't care. Toy Story, such a big movie from my childhood. I think between me and my brother, I think we wore out that Toy Story 1 tape. Toy Story 2 is actually the first movie I ever saw in theaters. Will I see Toy Story 5? I don't know. I'm debating it. We also got Disclosure Day, Scary Movie, Backrooms, and Obsession, as well as Supergirl, which is going to be opening on Thursday. We got Jackass coming next week into July. So many great movies. Summer movie season is here, and I am stoked. 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

Kill Me Fast from 3 Days Grace. It's on the go. Today we celebrate the 76th birthday of Ann Wilson, the unmistakable voice behind Heart. And she is truly one of the defining voices in rock, right near the top of the list. Her voice just cuts, the power, the control, the attitude, all in one breath. You know, whether it's a ballad or a full-on belter, she helped shape what a female voice in rock could sound like. Not just strong, but commanding. And if there's one song that says it all better than anything else, it's Barracuda. Happy birthday, Anne.

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0: Die, Guns and Roses. It's a go. 5 o'clock news on the way with Storm. And after that, it'll be top five time with Father's Day coming. This top five will be dedicated to the dads. Yes, a Father's Day top five coming right up after the news.
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1: I'm Storm Lenny. Creston RCMP are asking for the public's help in locating a 52-year-old man, Clark Patrick Hills, who is wanted on multiple outstanding warrants. Police believe he may be in Salmo or Nelson and are urging anyone who knows where he is to contact police or Crime Stoppers. The man is described as 6 feet tall, 170 pounds, with red hair and blue eyes. Police warn he should be considered violent. Do not approach him. If you see him, call 911 immediately. Castlegar's Branson Park Renewal Project is starting to take shape. Project manager Anne Siemenin told council this week that crews have been busy installing features throughout the site.
2: The engineered wood fiber is being delivered. It's being loaded into the playground. We got benches and picnic tables loaded all over the site. Plants are in, grading's happening. It was an absolute hive of activity.
1: She says the city is still waiting on some equipment to arrive before providing a formal project update. The park is being built on part of the former Branson Park property after a portion was sold for a condo development. Canada Post and the Canadian Union of Postal Workers have signed new collective agreements, officially ending their latest round of bargaining. Kate Brown has the details.
3: The deals, which run until January 2029, were approved by union members with nearly 89% of urban workers and almost 86% of rural and suburban mail carriers voting in favour. For Canadians, the agreements mean greater labour stability and a lower risk of service disruptions over the next several years. The contracts also maintain job security protections and defined benefit pensions, while providing wage increases, enhanced health benefits, and improved leave provisions for workers. Canada Post says the agreement will support plans to modernise operations, including a weekend delivery model, as it works to better meet customer demand.
1: British Columbia and the Tahltan Nation have approved the Red Chris Mine Expansion Project in northwestern BC. It comes after a joint assessment process with the province and the Tahltan under a section of DRIPA that allows for joint decision-making. Premier David Eby says the process allowed the First Nation to be at the table from the very beginning of the project.
4: This is a great day for British Columbia. Very good news for everybody on a major project like this. And I'd like to thank everybody who was involved in delivering it for British Columbians.
1: The multi-billion dollar expansion project would transition the Golden Copper Mine from open pit to underground mining. BC Hydro says work has begun on the final generating unit at the Revelstoke Dam.
5: BC Hydro said Wednesday preparation is underway at the site on the Columbia River near Revelstoke. The sixth unit is expected to be in service by late 2032. It's expected to add 500 megawatts of capacity to BC's power system. Emily Joveski, Vista News.
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1: The Blue Jays lost their first of a three-game series against the Cubs this afternoon, falling 16-2. After this series wraps up, the Blue Jays will get to be back home in Toronto until early July. Meanwhile, the BC Lions are in Hamilton to take on the Tiger Cats this evening. The Lions opened their season with a back-and-forth game against Saskatchewan that resulted in the Rough Riders scoring in the final minute of play, resulting in a loss for BC. And finally, the Maple Leafs completed a trade and sign deal with the Tampa Bay Lightning. Darren Radish was flipped for a fifth-round pick and then immediately signed an eight-year deal with Toronto that pays him $8.5 million per season. The 30-year-old defenseman was a late bloomer, only becoming an NHL regular three seasons ago. This season was by far his best, with 70 points in 73 games.
0: Goat, roads, and weather.
1: Expect delays over the Kootenay Lake and Upper Arrow Lake ferries this afternoon due to high traffic volume. In our weather forecast, clear skies tonight dropping down to 9, the chance of showers and the risk of a thunderstorm tomorrow afternoon with a high of 28, the chance of showers tomorrow night dropping down to 10, and sunny with a high of 28 for Sunday. I'm Storm Lenny.
0: What is world-class rock?